from 1895 until 1980. This is his Ukrainian Rhapsody. This comes from an album that was just released on the Naxos label. The album is titled Music of Resilience, music by and performed by Ukrainian composers and musicians. So let's hear this Ukrainian Rhapsody. It's in three movements, and it will be performed by the Inso Symphony Orchestra with Roman Kreslenko. The violinist in this work is a sensational Ukrainian violinist, a young woman by the name of Solomia Ivakiv. Solomia Ivakiv, who ironically, I suppose, was born the year that this composer, Roman Pradatkevich, passed away. Here is the Ukrainian Rhapsody. Again, violin and orchestra, the violinist Solomia Ivakiv.

the music of Ukrainian composer Roman Pridatkevich, performed by violinist Solomia Ivakiv and joined by the Inso Symphony Orchestra, Roman Kreslenko, conducting from an album of music of Ukrainian composers and performers. Let's cleanse the palate, so to speak, musically, before a beautiful symphony I have planned for you. Here's a miniature by Scriabin. This is one of his preludes, Opus 11, number 11 in B. And in 2 minutes, Scriabin and pianist Ludmila Berlinskaya create a world for you.

That's music of Scriabin, one of his preludes from Opus 11. That was number 11 in the key of B major. Ludmila Berlinskaya, the pianist. And there's something so magical about miniatures like that, as I mentioned. That music creates a little world. You visit it. You become enveloped by it. And then you leave, and it stays with you. Now, here is the symphony I mentioned before. This is a symphony by Vasily Kalnikov, who was born in 1866. He had a brief life. He lived only to the age of 35. He died of tuberculosis, but he did leave behind two symphonies. And I have for you the first of those symphonies in G minor, composed in 1895, Vasily Kalinnikov was 29 years old. Here it is, Symphony No. 1 in G minor, the Symphony Orchestra of Russia, Veronika Dudarova conducting, in music of Vasily Kalinnikov.

The music of Vasily Kalinikov, his first symphony in G minor, performed by the Symphony Orchestra of Russia, Veronika Dudarova, conducting a work written at the age of 29 in 1895. Vasily Kalinikov wrote two symphonies and sadly died of tuberculosis at the age of 35. We have a couple of minutes before words and music. Why don't we go out with two more short works by Scriabin? Once more, pianist Ludmila Berlinskaya, two preludes by Alexander Scriabin.

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Good evening, everyone. Time for Words and Music. This segment of the program, we explore that very beautiful and mysterious connection between words and music, between poetry and music. And it's always very enriching and satisfying to prepare this for you. So I hope you enjoy tonight's program, which is centered on autumnal, the autumnal theme, as we are entering into the change from summer to autumn and how that affects us in kind of profound ways. I have five pieces of poetry for you, and of course some reflective music. And this theme hits home with me, maybe with you as well, because the change from summer to autumn, I find that very difficult. I find autumn to be melancholy. And there is beauty in melancholy. But I know for many people that going into autumn, it's to put it mildly, it can be mildly traumatic, let's put it that way. So these poems, I would have to say, are focused on a very dynamic seasonal change. So let's get right into it with this from Mary Oliver. It's an exuberant poem about autumn titled Song for Autumn. Don't you imagine the leaves dream now how comfortable it will be to touch the earth instead of the nothingness of the air and the endless freshets of wind? And don't you think the trees, especially those with mossy hollows, are beginning to look for the birds that will come, six, a dozen, to sleep inside their bodies? And don't you hear the goldenrod whispering goodbye, the everlasting being crowned with the first tuffets of snow?

0: That music always sounds exuberant to me, in spite of the title of that work, which is Nulla in Mundo Pax Sincera. In this world, there is no sincere peace. And that in response to Mary Oliver's Song for Autumn. So there's a kind of a dynamic that doesn't really work there unless you just let the music do its thing. That was performed by Jane Edwards, who sang with an unnamed orchestra conducted by Jeffrey Lancaster, and that's because this track that you just heard is from the soundtrack of the 1996 film Shine, about the Australian pianist David Helfgott. This is Words and Music, and poetry about the change of seasons, about September. And here is a poem which I shared last week, I admit, but it's worth sharing. It's titled September 2nd. And the reason I think it's worth sharing is because the poet Wendell Berry, two reasons. He passed away, let's see, it would have been 18 days ago, I guess, August 31st of this year. And Wendell Berry's, one of his poems I've shared with you many times on the program, The Peace of Wild Things, because it's magical to me. So in case you did not, if you weren't here, didn't hear last week's Words and Music, I want to share this little clip of Wendell Berry with Bill Moyers, in which Berry recites his poem, The Peace of Wild Things, and then I'll share with you September 2nd. Here's Wendell Berry.
1: A lot of my writing, I think, has been, when it hadn't been in defense of precious things, has been a giving of thanks for precious things. So that enforces the art.
2: What are the precious things that you think are endangered now?
1: It's mighty hard right now to think of anything that's precious that isn't endangered. But maybe that's an advantage. The poet William Butler Yeats said somewhere, things reveal themselves passing away. And it may be that the danger that we've now inflicted upon every precious thing reveals the preciousness of it and shows us our duty.
2: When did you know you were free? And I ask that because of the poem you wrote, The Peace of Wild Things.
1: You're free when you realize that you're willing to go to the length that's necessary.
2: Well, then read your own poem.
1: This was a long time ago. The Peace of Wild Things. When despair for the world grows in me, and I wake in the night at the least sound, in fear of what my life and my children's lives may be, I go and lie down where the wood drake rests in his beauty on the water, and the great heron feeds. I come into the peace of wild things who do not tax their lives with forethought of grief. I come into the presence of still water, and I feel above me the day-blind stars waiting with their light. For a time, I rest in the grace of the world and am free.
0: Wendell Berry with Bill Moyers about a year ago or so. Wendell Berry, an environmentalist, activist, a poet, an author, but at heart a Kentucky farmer. Here's his September 2nd. In the evening, there were flocks of nighthawks passing southward over the valley. The tall sunflowers stood, burning on their stalks to cold seed by the still river, and high up the birds rose into sight against the darkening clouds. They tossed themselves among the fading landscapes of the sky like rags, as in abandonment to the summons their blood knew. And in my mind, where had stood a garden straining to the light, there grew an acceptance of decline. Having worked, I would sleep, my leaves all dissolved in flight.

That's music by Edgar Meyer, who played bass, along with Mark O'Connor on violin, Yo-Yo Ma on cello, from the album Appalachian Journey. That's a work titled Second Time Around, which seems fitting in spirit to follow Wendell Berry's poetry. Poetry and music not only convey and express life in its joy and exuberance and the more positive and lighter elements of life, they also express the darkness, and the darkness that many people live through, including this poet. Her name is Connie Leung. Connie Leung was sent to prison at the age of 17 after a very horrific event related to domestic violence, stemming from domestic violence. Long story short, she went to prison. She worked and got her master's degree in sociology and was released early because of the Domestic Violence Survivors Justice Act, which concluded that her crime was initiated by the domestic violence she endured. So out of darkness can come light. Here's a poem by Connie Leung. It's titled Autumn in Prison, in memory of John Fowl. These leaves are not from in here. They are nothing like the towering pine that prickles crevices into my sky with its decaying and sullen branches. These leaves are robust and hardy, still sneaking their way onto a stage of concrete like renegade prima donnas at burlesque. They dance and flicker, bare glimpses of saffron and sepia, blow kisses from lips, a tint of rouge I am certain no man can recreate. These leaves must be the ones you saw each day as you sat close by painting. They huddled together, didn't they? And danced harmoniously as they fanned rainbows into your sky. I create a story in my mind of how you must have smiled and pressed those rose-kissed cheeks toward your eyes. But your leaves are changing in here, as all the fallen do. I watch as one little ballerina races by, unable to keep pace. She collides into a steel wall, half her body in my company, half her body reaching for you. Her slippers tear in the struggle. I whisper to her, "You're still beautiful," and tell her, "You should go." She twirls her head, blushing, then exposes her drying heart toward me. She waits for me to come for her. She waits for us to save each other.

That's music. That's music too. That's music by Bryce Dessner. And it comes from an original soundtrack, a soundtrack of a film titled Sing Sing, about true story, about a theater troupe of incarcerated individuals. They put together theater pieces, some written, some not. That was from 2005, and apparently this troupe, theater troupe, provided lots of a refuge for the population there at Sing Sing. That was music by, as I said, Bryce Dessner, following the poem by Connie Leung. Here's a poem, so to speak, by Kim Gannon, written in 1941. It's titled Autumn Nocturne. And for this, I'd like a little background. But not that. Let's just hear it first. The leaves are falling. Wrong poem. Isn't it good that we're all friends here? When autumn sings her lullaby and green leaves turn to gold, then I remember last September. You and I said goodbye, whispering that we would be returning when autumn comes again. Now autumn roams the hills once more, but you forgot your vow. Now here am I with alone, with only memories, only lonely memories, autumn memories of you. Love, when the leaves are turning, I get a hungry yearning for your arms. Love, when a heart is so blue, it shadows bright October's golden charm. The flaming moon reminds me of the night of love that we once knew. Each tiny star is but a prayer. Then when it falls again, love will call again, and you'll be beside me to make my autumn dreams come true. Love, when the leaves are turning, I get a hungry yearning for your arms. The flaming moon reminds me of the night of love that we once knew. Each shining star, and each tiny star is but a prayer, that when it falls again, love will call again, and you'll be beside me to make my autumn dreams come true.

That's the voice of Jackie Hicks, joined by John Christensen at the piano, singing Autumn Nocturne, and before that, a version by Lou Donaldson playing alto sax on the same song, Autumn Nocturne. Okay, I know it's not Yeats. I know it's not, what's his name? Keats. But we need to lighten up once in a while, and I love the sentiment of that, and I love the song, too. This is Words and Music. We're listening to poetry and music about the fall and the change of seasons. Here's a brief piece by the Austrian poet Rainer Maria Rilke, titled Simply Autumn. The leaves are falling, falling as if from far up, as if orchards were dying high in space. Each leaf falls as if it were motioning, no. And tonight, the heavy earth is falling away from all other stars in the loneliness. We're all falling. This hand here is falling. And look at the other one. It's in them all. And yet there is someone whose hands, infinitely calm, are holding up all this falling.

That's a piece of music by Andrew York, one of the members of the Los Angeles Guitar Quartet. It's titled Muir Woods. We've arrived at our final piece of the evening here on Words and Music, and it's about that time for you to turn the lights down, turn off the television, of course. Stretch out and step away from it all and let these words and let the music take you somewhere.

You've given so many people so much time this week. You need to be, your soul needs to be nourished. So that's what this is for. That's why I'm here on Fridays. This last piece, I won't call it a poem. I'm just going to call it a piece. I'd rather not categorize it. It's by Kai Christensen, and it's titled Goodbye Brahms, Intermezzo in A Major, Opus 118, Number 2, which Brahms wrote in 1892, 5 years before the end of his life. Among the Reverend Brahms' acolytes, they speak of the storied autumnal music from his final years. And what of this word, autumnal? What exactly does it mean? And how specifically does it apply to Brahms? Mendelssohn said that music is more specific than words. What poetry could match this matchless music? Like several of his late magical musical poems, this simple but deep Brahms intermezzo embodies the essence of the word, unfolding in a three-part dream. A. After a long burning summer of passion, the low amber sun of shortening days lingers nostalgically, the fleeting memory of love. A three-note rising motive seems to ask, "Are you there?" evoking Mendelssohn's "Is it true?" and Beethoven's "Must it be?" Later, Brahms will answer with its inversion, "Yes, I'm here. It is true. It must be." A vast central trio turns our attention forward rather than backward. Leaves, less supple now, rattle and fall. The wind whirls, and the passage of time lifts and drops them, like petals on a river, as melancholy surges through a valley. Ever falling, this is a somber, rich song within a song, its sorrow finding its own solace within. And then, the river flowing again, away, far away, into a darkened wood from which it shall not return. The recurrence of the burnished Indian summer bears the mark of this sorrow, as the now familiar melody is briefly wounded with new harmonies Brahms has saved for this aching moment. A wounded but warm sun smiles knowingly again, its long gray beard pierced with brilliant blue gems. Youth still raging through the craggy stones of age, a lilac dusted in snow, the wanting within the wisdom. Coda. This bearish old man sits alone at his piano. In his gentle, elegant hands, he holds such sorrow within a soft lullaby of love. The dark, dying branches cradled in a golden, autumnal light.

0: That's the piece of music that Kai Christensen so poetically analyzed in his Goodbye Brahms, the intermezzo in A, opus 118, number 2. I want to thank our poets tonight, Connie Leung, Mary Oliver, Wendell Berry, Rainer Maria Wilke, and Kai Christensen, and to all our musicians, thank you. And thank you for tuning in and spending an hour with me here on Words and Music. It's time for the Night Cafe right after this.
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fooled you, didn't I? Well, the problem is the little mini disc player is not cooperating, but maybe if I say please, there we go.

a little anticlimactic at this point, but this is the Night Cafe. I'm Will Duchon. We've arrived at the 10 o'clock hour, the magical hour. You had better be enjoying some low lights and maybe some warm company, because I have the perfect soundtrack for you tonight. Lots of very sultry and passionate ballads and songs from our Night Cafe singers. So let's start off with a little sentimentality from a great, great singer. Her name is Catherine Russell, and she's joined by Sean Mason at the piano.

That's Sean Mason at the piano. Sorry to cut you off, Sean, with Catherine Russell. Great, great singer. There's nothing I've heard from her that I don't like. This is the Night Cafe, and we're getting sentimental over you in this late hour on a Friday night. Let this music take you somewhere. Now I'm going to challenge you to tell me the name of this singer. I'm very, very sure you won't be able to. But you never know. Here it is.

The singer sounds a little bit like Nat King Cole. Was that your guess? Well, no, that was Oscar Peterson singing and accompanying himself at the piano. The Things We Did Last Summer. Even in the fall, those memories fly away pretty quickly. Or at least it seems like a long time ago that we did those things. Sometimes I like to think about what the singer is thinking about during a song. Who are they singing to? Are they singing to a particular person? Are they singing to a memory? That's what crossed my mind when I came across this. This is Andy Bay. And I'm wondering, either way works. It's so poignant if we think he's singing in the present, singing to someone about something happening. But there's also a sense that he's remembering. I don't know. Maybe you can determine that. But here he is singing a classic. This is Andy Bay.

That's Andy Bay. I think that's the most intimate version, reading of that song that I know of. Is he singing about the present, or is he looking back? Both could be plausible. Here's a singer I really love. This is one of her early albums, from one of her early albums. Her name is Sinny Eeg, a Danish singer. This is from Remembering You, and this goes out to the secret listener.

Cinny Eeg, from an early album, My One and Only Love, here on the Night Cafe. If you have a dance partner, this would be a good song to enjoy yourself to. So I've asked Tyreek McDole to stop by the studio. I'm sure he had nothing better to do on a Friday night, of course, to sing this. Here he is. Come on, get up and dance. It's only 3 minutes long.

0: of blue.
1: Tyreek McDowell, how was your dance? If you're not saying anything, it must have been very good. Of course, I love dancing. That's a long story. This is the Night Cafe, and now we are going to enjoy something from a Night Cafe favorite, because if I did not include this on the program, one of our listeners in Sarnano, Italy, who shall remain nameless, his name is David, will be very upset. Here's Nancy Lamotte.

She does some vocal inflections and melismas and things that I think were not typical of Nancy Lamott, but she does them beautifully. And I'm pretty sure that was Chris Marlowe at the piano. How about a couple of short tracks of Frank Sinatra from his 15-minute radio program, which ran from 1951 to 1953. The program was called To Be Perfectly Frank, and the format was simple. He would gather with a few studio musicians, notably his pianist Bill Miller. The lights were low, and he just sang a couple of ballads. Once in a while, I guess he'd have guests, but the best parts were when he and Bill Miller collaborated on some very intimate and spontaneous and beautiful performances. So let's enjoy a couple of those from 1951.

That's Frank Sinatra with Bill Miller from those days long ago. It was another world back then, wasn't it? I'm picking and choosing now because we're down to the last 22 minutes or so. And I want to give you the best that I have here. And I hope you're taking advantage of it, if you know what I mean. Okay, let's do this one. Here's a song. It's kind of about self-pity, but it's so beautiful that I wanted to share it with you. It's a song by Ralph Blaine for a show that's been forgotten, Best Foot Forward. It was actually a film with Lucille Ball, but it was also a Broadway musical. Ralph Blaine is probably best known for being the writer of Have Yourself a Merry Little Christmas. This song is called Every Time, and here is the singer Marlene Verplank.

Marlene was making me nervous there when she was going up in her high register. I don't know, maybe all that self-pity got to her. Despite that, seriously, it's such a pretty song from that old forgotten show, Best Foot Forward. Now, before I forget, I have to remind you once again, as a Night Cafe listener, you have an obligation to me. This is all I ask. That's a song. I want you to take out paper and pencil and write an actual letter to someone. Could be someone important to you, hopefully, and just express something to them that's real. You can't use a word processor, if those even still exist. You can't type it and print it. I want you to use your handwriting and make it as personal as you can. And I don't ask you to do anything that I don't do myself, because a couple days ago, I wrote a letter to a former piano student just to check on her, see how she is. Her family and I became very close. Her name is Alexa. She went to Yale Law School. Very, very bright young lady. But I started teaching her when she was 6 years old. Very precocious and smart and everything. And my one memory of Alexa's piano lessons is, for some reason, we were counting the keys on the piano. She wanted to know how many keys there were on the piano. So we counted and counted and got to the number 88. There are 88 keys on the piano. And when Alexa arrived at the answer, or the revelation that there are 88 keys, she turned to me with her innocent little six-year-old face and asked me, "Well, are you 88? "No, Alexa, I'm not 88. At the time, I was about 40. So, no. The answer to that is no. But the point being, I wrote to her. And do you remember getting letters in the mail? I mean, actual handwritten letters? So I want you to write to someone this week, okay? Please, please do that. You'll be glad you did, and you'll make a connection that is very unexpected and human. Okay, enough preaching. Time for someone to lay it on the line. This is Melody Gardot. And she's telling whomever, "Just love me the way a river does."

Lovely, love me like a river does. It's a very intense song. That's Melodie Gardot. And with my remaining few minutes, I want to save the best ones for last. Why don't we listen to the voice of Joe Stafford?

What a voice, Joe Stafford. Almost like being in love. Almost. Wow, this hour. I think I'm thinking about expanding this program because the hour goes so quickly. I'll have to check with the powers that be. So why don't we go out with this? One more. And I think I'm going to go back to Frank Sinatra with Jobim, Antonio Carlos Jobim, in a very poignant song, asking the one you love not to go away.

He did another version of that, which I liked better, but the words are beautiful. And what else can I say? It's 3 minutes till 11 p.m. I wish I were there with you to talk and hang out, but I'm not. But I hope you are with someone very special, or if not, just relaxing in the low lights, breathing, and letting this music bring back memories or make new ones. I don't know. Thank you for joining me. This is Will Duchon on the Night Cafe, and thanks for spending this time with me. I look forward to it every single week. We'll go out with this. This is an unusual artist. His name is Toku, T-O-K-U. He's a Japanese jazz vocalist, and he plays the flugelhorn. And here he is with Sarah Lankman to give yet another message to the secret listener. I will see you next time. You know what? I don't want to end with that. I'm going to change my mind and end with Bill Henderson for the secret listener. See you next time. Don't forget, write that letter to someone. Stay close to the music. I'll see you next time.

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from 1965. Beautiful music written by Bob Brookmeyer, Time for Two. And Bob Brookmeyer also featured on valve trombone, along with some very impressive friends, Stan Getz playing the tenor sax, Gary Burton vibraphone, Herbie Hancock the piano, Ron Carter bass, and Elvin Jones on the drums. You're listening to Jazz Nightcap on WMNR Fine Arts Radio. I'm Susan Kennedy. Next, the Bill Charlotte Trio in 1997. Bill Charlotte playing piano, Peter Washington the bass, and Kenny Washington playing drums. The music was written by Alec Wilder. It's so peaceful in the country.

When It's Sleepy Time Down South, a theme song for the great Louis Armstrong. Wynton Marsalis playing trumpet with a bucket mute. Interesting sound, that recording from sometime in the late 1980s. And he was joined by Marcus Roberts playing the piano, Reginald Veal the bass, and Herlin Riley playing drums. Next, 10 years later, Marcus Roberts once again playing the piano with Roland Garin playing the bass and Jason Marsalis playing the drums. The music is by George Gershwin, Embraceable You.

From 1964, Paul Desmond playing alto sax, Jim Hall the guitar, Connie Kaye the drums, and Eugene Wright the bass. That was Cole Porter's All Through the Night. Next, from 1956, the music and lyrics are by Jimmy Van Heusen and Johnny Burke. Chet Baker plays the trumpet and is the featured vocalist, and he's joined by Russ Freeman on the piano, Jimmy Bond playing bass, and Peter Littman playing the drums.

a live performance from on board the ship SS Norway in 1996, Gene Bertoncini playing the guitar, Bill Charlap the piano, and Sean Smith bass. The music, You Can't Go Home, based on a theme from Rachmaninoff's Third Symphony. Next, an Art Farmer quintet in 1988, Art Farmer playing the flugelhorn, Clifford Jordan tenor sax, James Williams the piano, Rufus Reed acoustic bass, and Victor Lewis the drums. The music is by Benny Carter, Summer Serenade.

composer, conductor, arranger, and pianist Andre Previn. From his album After Hours, he was joined by Joe Pass playing the guitar and Ray Brown the bass. The music was by Jerome Kern. Smoke Gets in Your Eyes. Next, from 1959, music by Julie Stein. This is the Paul Desmond Quartet. Paul Desmond playing alto sax, Jim Hall the guitar, Percy Heath bass, and Connie Kay the drums. Time After Time.

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Until then, I'm Susan Kennedy. Good night.

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Timothy Rideout Viola, Frank Dupree Piano, and The Dance of the Knights. That arrangement from the ballet Romeo and Juliet by Prokofiev. Here is some of the best-known music of Tchaikovsky, who on a few occasions was inspired by Shakespeare to write music, including, and most famously, this Romeo and Juliet Overture Fantasy. We're going to hear it with the Chicago Symphony now, conducted by Sir George Schulte.

0: That was Sir George Schulte conducting the Chicago Symphony Orchestra in one of the, well, kind of a symphonic poem, but the composer actually called it an overture fantasy by Tchaikovsky, Romeo and Juliet.
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0: This also inspired by Romeo and Juliet. It's from the ballet of Sergei Prokofiev. The Street Awakens is this portion of Act One, and it's been transcribed here for viola and piano. And Timothy Rideout plays it with Frank Dupree, piano.

Timothy Rideout playing viola with Frank Dupri at the piano, and that is from Romeo and Juliet of Prokofiev. Now to late 18th, early 19th century France. And here is a woman who was born in Lyon. She was born in 1764, lived to 1836, famous as a pianist and improviser and composer in her day. Her name is Hélène de Mongeroul. And here is her piano sonata number 9, recorded by Sarah Cahill.

Successful as a composer of ballets and primarily operas, Daniel François Auber wrote that overture to his opera Fra Diavolo. Cincinnati Pops and conductor Eric Kunzel. Earlier we heard a sonata by an older contemporary of Auber named Hélène de Mongeroul, great pianist of her day. And let's return to her for just a moment and hear part of her complete course for the teaching of the piano. This is one of these pedagogical pieces.

0: Claire Hammond played that from the Complete Course for the Teaching of the Piano by pianist-composer Hélène de Montgeroul.
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0: We'll have the Grieg Piano Concerto for you in just a moment or two, warming up to that. 6 Norwegian Mountain Melodies, also by Grieg.

some piano music by Edvard Grieg. Six Norwegian Mountain Melodies, as recorded by Einar Stein Nøkleberry, and we're not done with Grieg just yet. I'm Peter van de Graaff, your host. Very, very famous music by Edvard Grieg, one of the best-loved of all piano concertos, his A minor. We're going to hear it with François-René Duchâble and the Strasbourg Philharmonic Orchestra. The conductor is Theodor Guschelbauer.

0: That was Theodor Guschelbauer conducting the Strasbourg Philharmonic Orchestra. François-René Duchâble was the pianist, and Edvard Grieg was the composer. That's his A minor piano concerto.
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0: The song by Robert Schumann, sung by Edith Matisse, is called The Sandman.

a song called The Sandman by Robert Schumann, sung by Edith Matisse with Christoph Eschenbach piano. Music inspired by The Sandman, the little spirit that goes around sprinkling dust into the children's eyes to send them off to dreamland. Here is music composed in 1908 for a play called The Sandman Who Passes By, Le Marchand de Sable qui Passe by Albert Roussel. And we're going to listen to Czech Nanette and Friends.

Members of the Czech Nanette with friends performing that music by Albert Roussel, composed in 1908 for a play called Le Marchand de Sable qui Passe, The Sandman Who Passes By. And we have another piece here, which is actually sung by a character called The Sandman. And the little song here begins, Der kleine Sandmann bin ich. I'm the little Sandman. And it's also known as the Sandman's Song. This is from Act 2 of a children's opera by Engelbert Humperdinck called Hansel and Gretel. We're going to hear this from a complete recording of the opera. And Barbara Hendricks plays the Sandman. And the Bavarian Radio Symphony is conducted here by Jeffrey Tate.

Sandman's song from Act Two of Engelbert Humperdinck's children's opera, Hansel and Gretel. That was Barbara Hendricks singing the role of the Sandman, and she was joined by the Bavarian Radio Symphony, Jeffrey Tate, the conductor, from a complete recording of the opera. One more Sandman piece. This is by a harpist composer named Marcel Grandjani, and it's the last of his Children's Hour miniatures for the harp about children. It's simply called The Sandman, and Anne-Marguerite Michaud is the harpist.

0: That's an appropriate way to end a piece called Children's Hour, as the children finally go to sleep. It's called The Sandman. It's by Marcel Grandjani, and Anne-Marguerite Michaud was the harpist.
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0: Do stay with me, Peter Van de Graaff speaking. We're going to listen to this famous Pavane by Maurice Ravel, Pavane for a Dead Princess, arranged for five clarinets.

The Pavane for a Dead Princess by Maurice Ravel. Been arranged countless times. In this case, the Budapest Clarinet Quintet played it. I'm Peter Van de Graaff. Our main work in just a few minutes will be Brahms Symphony No. 4. And we have a Pavane by John Dowland right now. A Pavane is a courtly, rather stately dance. And this one dates from 1622. He wrote it for his instrument, the lute, and it's played by Paul Odette.

0: Pavan by Anthony Holborn, performed by Musicians of the Globe.
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0: Next, we have a major work by Johannes Brahms, the fourth and last of his symphonies, the E minor, Opus 98, dating from 1884 and 1885, recorded by the Philadelphia Orchestra, conducted by Riccardo Muti.

The Philadelphia Orchestra, conducted by Riccardo Muti, and music by Johannes Brahms, as we heard his fourth and final symphony, the E minor. We follow that with a bit of Bach, a little prelude, played by Kathleen McIntosh.

0: First of six little preludes by Johann Sebastian Bach, performed by harpsichordist Kathleen McIntosh.
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0: The music of César Franck. He was a great organist, and here's his Cantabile, played by Jean Guillou at César Franck's own organ in Paris.

organist Jean Guillou, and that work of César Franck is called Cantabile. Welcome. Give you my greetings. I'm Peter van de Graaff. And we're going to hear some music later on, interestingly, that came about, both the works we're going to hear, came about because of dreams held by the composers. They woke up from the work, from the dreams, and then wrote the works we're going to hear. But all that is later on, as we have now pianist Jean-Philippe Collard and the Toulouse Capitol Orchestra, Michel Plasson conducting, Symphonic Variations by César Franck.

Symphonic Variations by César Franck. Jean-Philippe Collard was the pianist. Michel Plasson conducted the Toulouse Capitol Orchestra. Stay tuned for music inspired by actual dreams had by the composers. We have a bit more from France. This is actually by a composer born in Venezuela, although he moved to France when he was about 4 years old. Ronaldo Ahn, his name, and he wrote a collection of 53 poems for piano, which he called The Bewildered Nightingale. And from that, the number 42 of the pieces, The Little Promenade, played by Earl Wilde.

0: Little Promenade from The Bewildered Nightingale by Rinaldo Ahn, pianist Earl Wilde.
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0: It was in 1922 that Igor Stravinsky had a dream, and in his dream he found himself in a small room surrounded by musicians playing a piece which he says he could not recognize. He says, "I do remember my curiosity to know how many musicians there were, and after I'd counted to the number 8, I looked again and saw they were playing bassoons, trombones, trumpets, a flute, and a clarinet." So he woke up and started to work on his octet, which we hear now played by members of the London Sinfonietta led by Ricardo Chailly.

The Octet of Igor Stravinsky of 1922, members of the London Sinfonietta led by Ricardo Chailly, written after a dream which Stravinsky had in which he saw eight members playing, saw what instruments they were playing too, woke up and wrote that piece. It was also after a dream that our next piece was composed. Giuseppe Tartini had a dream one night that he made a contract with the devil. Whatever Tartini wanted was granted to him, including a violin. And he heard himself playing a sonata so original and lovely and played with such perfection that he had never imagined anything like it. He woke up and tried as best he could to recreate what he had dreamt and wrote this, the Devil's Trill Sonata. Rachel Barton here is the featured violinist.

It was a performance by Rachel Barton, violin, David Schrader, harpsichord, John Mark Rosendahl, cello, and we heard the Devil's Trill Sonata by Giuseppe Tartini. That was written after a dream which Tartini had, in which he made a pact with the devil and heard this amazingly beautiful sonata, woke up and tried to write it down as best as he could. Here is the Chicago Sinfonietta, Paul Freeman conducting, and we hear a danzonette, one of eight miniatures by Roque Cordero.

0: Dansonette, one of the eight miniatures for small orchestra from 1948 by Roque Cordero. That was the Chicago Sinfonietta, conducted by Paul Freeman.
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0: Before we get to some music of Sergei Rachmaninoff, the Rhapsody on a Theme of Paganini, we have some music from Georges Bizet and L'Arlésienne specifically. Let's first hear this Pastorale with the Toronto Symphony, directed by Sir Andrew Davis.

Sir Andrew Davis and the Toronto Symphony with some music by Georges Bizet, which he composed for the play called L'Arlésienne, The Girl from Arles. We'll hear some more from that in just a moment, but there we heard the Pastoral. Peter Van de Graaff is my name, and we're just a couple of minutes away from the Paganini Rhapsody, Rhapsody on a Theme of Paganini by Rachmaninoff, with Vladimir Ashkenazy not as pianist but as conductor. And yet here he is as pianist, and this is Rachmaninoff again arranging another composer's music, the minuet from Bizet's L'Arlésienne.

the minuet from Bizet's music for the play L'Arlésienne, as arranged by Sergei Rachmaninoff and performed there by Vladimir Ashkenazy. Here again is Vladimir Ashkenazy with music of Sergei Rachmaninoff, although Mr. Ashkenazy picking up the baton here, and the pianist is Peter Jablonski with the Royal Philharmonic Orchestra. This is the Rhapsody on a Theme of Paganini by Rachmaninoff.

0: The Rhapsody on a Theme of Paganini, the theme being the 24th solo violin caprice, music of Sergei Rachmaninoff. Peter Jablonski was the pianist, the Royal Philharmonic Orchestra accompanied, and the conductor was a man who usually plays the piano, although these days conducting a lot, of Vladimir Ashkenazy.
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0: This is Mussorgsky's Hopak, arranged from Rachmaninoff's arrangement.

Tchaikovsky Chamber Orchestra, Lazar Gosman conducting the Hopak by Mussorgsky, arranged by Rachmaninoff. Beethoven for you next. We're going to hear some music which Beethoven composed for a play by Kotzebue called The Ruins of Athens. This was composed in 1811 and was written for the opening of a theater in Pest, later to become Budapest. This is Sir Thomas Beecham conducting the Royal Philharmonic Orchestra. We'll also hear occasionally from the Beecham Choral Society, music from The Ruins of Athens.

music from The Ruins of Athens by Beethoven for Kotzebue's play. That was the Royal Philharmonic, Sir Thomas Beecham conducting, and we also heard the Beecham Choral Society. And as you heard, they sang an English translation of the work. Here's a study in English folk song by Vaughan Williams with Eileen Croxford and David Parkhouse.

0: Eileen Croxford and David Parkhouse with the second of six studies in English folk song by Rayfon Williams.
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2: 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Absolutely. Right here on Morning Classics, I'm Gary Girard. Looking forward to hearing outstanding performances by Ruth Laredo and Janos Starker. Ruth Laredo will play one of Scriabin's sonatas, and Janos Starker will perform A Suite for Solo Cello by Bach. And we'll hear music by Luigi Boccherini and Giuseppe Tartini right now. Here's Tartini's Sonata in A Major, Opus 1, Number 9. It's performed by Europa Galante, and the violinist is Fabio Biondi.

0: Early music by Tartini, the Sonata in A Major, Opus 1, Number 9. Fabio Biondi was the violin soloist with Europa Galante on Morning Classics.
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0: A work for the piano now by Scriabin. Ruth Laredo plays the Sonata Number 2, Sonata Fantasy, in G-sharp minor, Opus 19.

That was Ruth Laredo. She performed Scriabin's Sonata No. 2 in G-sharp minor, Opus 19. Gary Gerard with you on Morning Classics. Hope you had a good night. Now the music of Bach, the Suite No. 3 in C major. We hear Janosch Starker.

We've been listening to the Suite No. 3 in C major, BWV 1009 by Johann Sebastian Bach, a performance by Janosch Starker on Morning Classics. Now here is what may be the best known of Boccherini's symphonies, the Symphony Opus 12, No. 4 in D minor. Johannes Goritzky leads the German Chamber Academy Neuss.

0: From the year 1771, Luigi Boccherini's Symphony Opus 12, No. 4 in D minor, and it was played by the German Chamber Academy Neuss. Gary Gerard with you on Morning Classics. I hope you enjoyed our music.
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0: Another hour of classical music is coming your way. Good morning, I'm Gary Gerard with Morning Classics. A lot of variety for you. We'll have an oboe concerto by Richard Strauss and another concerto for the violin by Fritz Kreisler. Also one of Offenbach's ballets and an aria by Hector Villa-Lobos. Let's begin with something quite stirring by Georg Friedrich Handel. It's Awake the Trumpet's Lofty Sound from Samson. The organist in this performance is Simon Preston, and the trumpeters are Wolfgang Leuben and Bernhard Leuben.

What a way to begin your day with beautiful classical music by Handel. Awake the Trumpet's lofty sound, and we heard the Leuben brothers as the trumpet soloists, Wolfgang and Bernhard with Simon Preston, organist. Music on Morning Classics, where we really appreciate your company. Now the two concertos I mentioned in a little bit, a very interesting violin concerto by Fritz Kreisler. First, the Oboe Concerto in D by Richard Strauss. Strauss might not have written his oboe concerto had it not been for American occupying forces who were stationed near his Bavaria home after World War II. Among them was the gifted young oboist Corporal John DeLancey, who later became the principal oboist of the Philadelphia Orchestra. DeLancey visited Strauss, and as they discussed the composer's music with its many beautiful oboe solos, the soldier boldly suggested that Strauss write a concerto. Well, Strauss took him up on the challenge, and it was completed by October 1945, one of the last works written by Strauss. The oboe concerto is notoriously difficult for the soloist. Here's a performance by Manfred Clement. Rudolf Kempe conducts Staatskapelle Dresden.

0: There we had the Oboe Concerto in D by Richard Strauss. We heard Rudolf Kempe and Staatskapelle Dresden with the oboe soloist Manfred Clement. 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
0: In a little bit, we'll hear the ballet by Offenbach that I mentioned earlier. Right now we have a violin concerto by Fritz Kreisler. This is his violin concerto in the style of Vivaldi in C, something he wanted to write in a Baroque style. The music of Fritz Kreisler, and it's Gil Shaham as the violin soloist with the Orpheus Chamber Orchestra.

I certainly hope you enjoyed that. I did. Fritz Kreisler's Violin Concerto in the style of Vivaldi in C. And Gil Shaham was the violin soloist with the Orpheus Chamber Orchestra. You're listening to Morning Classics. Gary Girard with you. Let's continue with the music now. Here's a work by Jacques Offenbach with the Gulbenkian Orchestra, conducted by Michel Sviershevsky. It's A Snowflake Pas de Deux in waltz time.

Very nice. Snowflake Pas de Deux in Waltz Time by Jacques Offenbach. And the Gulbenkian Orchestra was led by Michelle Sverchevsky. Gary Gerard with you on Morning Classics. How's your morning going? Hope it's going well, and we certainly hope you're enjoying our music here on Morning Classics. Here's something unusual. We have music with a guitarist and a bassoonist, and it's by Hector Villa-Lobos. This is an aria, the Cantilena from Bacchianas Brasileiras, number 5, adapted for bassoon and guitar by Frank Morelli. And Morelli is the bassoon soloist, and the guitarist is Benjamin Verderi.

0: The aria from Baquianas Brasileiras, No. 5, by Villa-Lobos. It was Frank Morelli bassoon and Benjamin Verderi guitar. Thanks for listening.
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0: Glad you're starting your day with us and with fine classical music. Good morning, I'm Gary Girard, and this is Morning Classics. Our music in this hour will range from the Renaissance and Baroque eras to the classical period and the early Romantic and late Romantic as well. There will be two pieces for the guitar, and the first of these is by Alessandro Piccinini, who was an Italian lutenist and composer born in 1566. Piccinini is best known for two volumes of lute music, and he concentrated on courants, galliards, and toccatas. Here's a toccata by Piccinini, performed by Elliot Fiske.

Early music for you by Alessandro Piccinini, performed by Elliot Fisk. Right now we have a symphony by Franz Kralmer, and it's the symphony number 4 in C minor, opus 102, performed for us by Matthias Bammert and the London Mozart Players. This is one of at least 9 symphonies by Kralmer, who is one of the most successful and influential of the many Czech composers active in Vienna at the turn of the 18th century. Let's hear Kralmer's Symphony No. 4 in C minor, opus 102.

Well, there we had a very nice symphony for you, the Symphony No. 4 in C minor by Franz Kramer, and we heard the London Mozart Players led by Matthias Baumert in that performance. Good morning, I'm Gary Girard. Glad you could join me on Morning Classics. I have a friend who is a real fan of waltzes and is especially fond of the Skater's Waltz, which was composed by Emil Waldteufel, who also was famous for composing polkas as well as waltzes. Let's hear one of those now. This is the Bella Bacca Polka, and it's Kurt Riddell with the Slovak Philharmonic Orchestra.

0: The Slovak Philharmonic Orchestra, led by Kurt Waddell, has just performed an early romantic work. That was the Bella Bacca Polka by Emil Waldteufel. Music for you here on Morning Classics. I'm Gary Girard, helping you get a good start to your day every morning.
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0: We've been listening to music from several periods, beginning with the Renaissance and Baroque eras. We heard a toccata, a symphony. We've just heard a polka. How about a concerto? This is a concerto for two guitars by Mario Castelnuovo Tedesco. And in this performance, we'll have the London Philharmonic Orchestra, conducted by Leonard Slatkin, and the guitarists are Kazuhito and Naoko Yamashita.

0: Wonderful Music to Start Your Day by Mario Castelnuovo Tedesco. It was his Concerto for Two Guitars, Opus 201. Leonard Slatkin led the London Philharmonic Orchestra, and we heard brother and sister guitarists, Kazuhito and Naoko Yamashita, in that performance. I'm Gary Girard with you here on Morning Classics, Baroque and Beyond. We bring you a wide variety of classical music. Thanks for being with us this morning.
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Argie. St. Mark's Episcopal Church of New Canaan offers a solemn evensong for the Feast of Michael's and All Angels on Sunday, September 27th at 5 p.m. at St. Mark's Episcopal Church, located at 111 Orinoke Ridge Road in New Canaan, Connecticut. 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

The Postlude, Opus 50 of American composer George Elbridge Whiting, an American choral and organ composer who lived from 1840 through 1923. And that was performed by organist Richard Morris from a recording entitled Fugues, Fantasia, and Variations, 19th Century American Concert Organ Music, performed on the Centennial Organ in Buffalo, New York. And if you're not familiar with that, I do suggest you do a little bit of research on it. It is it's quite lengthy, but it is a fascinating history to that instrument, the Centennial Organ in Buffalo, New York. And that ushers in this edition of Saturday Morning Classics. I'm Don Wisman here with you. Very happy to join you on this 55 degree cloudy start to our September 19th, 2026, just 4 minutes after 8 a.m. And music this morning of J.S. Bach, Mozart, C.P.E. Bach, Dvorak, and we end the day with a little bit of Brahms. So stay with me right up until noon today. Continuing it now with the music of Renaissance composer William Byrd, his Mass for Three Voices. Peter Phillips directs the Talus Scholars in this performance.

Peter Phillips and the Talis Scholars in a performance of William Byrd's Mass for Three Voices. William Byrd, who lived from, this was composed, incidentally, in 1593 or 1594. And this was written along with the Mass for Four Voices and the Mass for Five Voices, all three being composed during the reign of Queen Elizabeth I. This was his trilogy of Latin Mass settings that he wrote at the time when Catholicism was still, well, was illegal in Elizabeth's Protestant reign. And so these masses were composed in secret and performed in secret, often in people's private country homes. So little secret masses that Byrd wrote, but now definitely not secret and very widely performed. And I hope you enjoyed that performance of this Mass by the Talis Scholars. The music now of Francesco Maria Venancini, his overture, number 3 in B-flat major, one of the set of orchestral overtures composed by the Italian Baroque violinist, and we will have it performed for us now by the Musica Antiqua of Cologne, directed by Reinhard Goebel.

0: The Overture No. 3 in B major of Francesco Maria Veroncini, performed for us by the Musica Antiqua of Cologne, directed by Reinhard Goebel.
1: Jazz, everything from classic to current, a mix of past masters and next generation musicians, and all with a bit of a late night buzz. That's Round Midnight Jazz. I'm H. William Stein. I hope you'll stay up late with me Saturday nights at 11, right after Turntable 4-1, for an hour of Round Midnight Jazz here on Fine Arts Radio.
0: The Lute Suite, number 1 in E minor, BWV 996 of Johann Sebastian Bach, composed during his Weimar period, which is around 1708 to 1717, and one of the great solo works of the Baroque era, designated as a lute suite. But historical evidence suggests that Bach composed it for an instrument named the Lautenwerk, or the lute harpsichord, which was a keyboard instrument equipped with gut strings that were designed to mimic the sound and timbre of the lute. So either way you look at it, this is the Lute Suite No. 1 in E minor, performed by guitarist John Williams.

0: The Lute Suite number 1 in E minor, BWV listing 996, music of Johann Sebastian Bach, performed by guitarist John Williams.
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2: Well, good morning, all. And if you were just joining us, this is Saturday Morning Classics, this September 19th, 2026. Very happy to be bringing you the very best classical music to begin your weekend. And music to start this hour of Mozart. His piano sonata, or his keyboard sonata number 11 in A major, Kerschel listing 330. And it is performed on the forte piano by Igor Kipnis.

0: Impeccably performed by Igor Kipnis, the Piano Sonata number 10 in C major Kürschel 330 of Wolfgang Amadeus Mozart, composed in 1783 during his time in Vienna.
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0: Here now we have the Concerto for Two Keyboards in E-flat Major of C.P.E. Bach, Carl Philipp Emanuel Bach, and it is performed by the Musica Antiqua of Cologne under the direction of Reinhard Gerbel, whom we heard from earlier, and the keyboardists in this performance, Andreas Steyer and David Hill.

The music of Carl Philipp Emanuel Bach, his concerto for two keyboards in E-flat major, the Musica Antiqua of Cologne, directed by Reinhard Goebel, along with soloists Andreas Steyer and David Hill. Giovanni Maria Gioacchino Cambini, who lived from 1746 through 1825, an Italian composer and violinist who played a prominent role in the musical life of 18th century Paris. Here is his trio for flute, oboe, and bassoon, Opus 45, number 3, in the key of... We need a key. Well, we'll find the key for you later, but here is the trio for flute, oboe, and bassoon of Giuseppe Cambini.

0: The music of Giovanni Giuseppe Cambini, his trio for flute, oboe, and bassoon, Opus 45, number 3.
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1: Well, good morning, all. And if you're just joining us, this is Saturday Morning Classics. I'm Don Wisman here with you. And if you're wondering the performers of our previous trio of Cambini, our flutist was Massimo Marcelli, our oboe soloist was Luca Vignali, and our bassoon soloist was Paolo Carlini. So I do hope you enjoy that performance of the music of Cambini. The Chichester Psalms, composed in 1965 by Leonard Bernstein, and this particular set of psalms are not sung and performed in Hebrew. So take that into account. So despite being commissioned for English cathedrals, Bernstein insisted on setting the text to its original Hebrew language. So here it is, performed for us by the Camerata Singers and the New York Philharmonic, all directed by Leonard Bernstein.

Namahagushu, Namahagushu, Namahagushu, Namahagushu.

From its fiery beginning to its serene pastoral ending, the Chichester Psalms of Leonard Bernstein, performed by the New York Philharmonic, directed by Leonard Bernstein, along with the Camerata Singers. Antonín Dvořák's String Quartet, No. 14 in A-flat major, Opus 105, the final string quartet of the composer, a work he began sketching in New York City in March of 1895 during his final weeks as director of the National Conservatory of Music. And at the time, he was heavily homesick and eager to return back to his native Bohemia. And so after completing these first few bars of this work in America, he laid the manuscript aside and completed the remainder of this work in Prague in around December of 1895. So, here is the String Quartet No. 14 of Johannes Brahms, performed by the Cleveland Quartet.

0: The String Quartet No. 14 in A-flat Major, Opus 105 of Antonín Dvořák, performed by the Cleveland Quartet.
1: This is Fred Albert. This week on the Broadway Songbook, I'll be playing songs from Oklahoma, Bye Bye Birdie, and Promises, Promises. And it's a good bet you won't know any of them, because the songs were all cut from those shows before they reached New York. You'll hear unknown gems by Rodgers and Hammerstein, Frank Lesser, Kander and Ebb, Stephen Sondheim, and others. It's Lost in Boston this Saturday at 3:30 p.m. here on WMNR.

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3: Well, good morning, all. And if you are just joining us, this is Saturday Morning Classics. I'm Don Wisman here with you. And music in this hour of the New York Philharmonic under the direction of Leonard Bernstein. We have two works for you, the first of which was composed in 1924, premiering in the same year at the Aeolian Hall in New York City during a concert entitled An Experiment in Modern Music. Well, I think this work was a hit, and of course it is George Gershwin's Rhapsody in Blue, performed by the New York Philharmonic, directed by Leonard Bernstein, with the conductor at the piano.

0: The music of George Gershwin, his Rhapsody in Blue, as performed by the New York Philharmonic under the direction of Leonard Bernstein with the conductor at the keyboard.
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0: Johannes Brahms composed his Symphony No. 2 in D major, Opus 73, during the summer of 1877 while staying in a lakeside resort in southern Austria. Often referred to as Brahms's Pastoral Symphony, it stands as stark contrast to the dark, turbulent, and decades-spanning struggle of his first symphony. So, here is the second symphony in D major of Johannes Brahms, performed by the New York Philharmonic under the direction of Leonard Bernstein.

0: The Symphony No. 2 in D minor of Johannes Brahms, as performed by the New York Philharmonic and under the direction of Leonard Bernstein. Well, I'm Don Wissman. It has been my pleasure being here with you this morning. Gary Fountain has a wonderful afternoon of classical music coming your way here on listener-supported WMNR Fine Arts Radio.
1: 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The Deming String Quartet will give a free concert tomorrow, Sunday, September 20th, at 3 p.m. at the Southbury Public Library. The program will include string quartets by Haydn, Villa-Lobos, and Philip Glass, plus Johann Strauss Jr.'s Tales from the Vienna Woods. 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

The music of Germaine Taillefer serenades us into our afternoon together. Her two pieces for piano, ending with that lovely waltz. My goodness, it breaks my heart every time. Although I'm not sure waltzes are supposed to break the heart. At any rate, hers does. Pieces were played by Jinyang Dong on her new release titled Quiet Irises, Piano Works by French Female Composers. Well, good afternoon, and welcome to Saturday Afternoon Classics. I'm Gary Fountain, and I hope that all is waltzing along with you on this September 19th weekend afternoon. Many thanks to Don Wisman for the morning of such good music, and also many thanks to my colleague and good friend Charles Secrece for standing in for me last Friday and Saturday and doing such a splendid and professional and creative job while I was chasing a five-year-old for a week in Chicago. Well, I'm going to do my best to keep you dancing along the very musical path that Taillefer has set until 3:30. We have a keyboard suite by Rameau and a clarinet trio by Beethoven before us during this first hour this afternoon. And then, as we wend our musical way through this weekend afternoon, new recordings of a piano sonata by Liszt, a suite from the ballet pantomime El Amor Brujo, Love the Magician, by Manuel de Falla, the dynamic Maria Dueñas playing a violin concerto by Wieniawski, an oboe sonata by contemporary composer Brian Raphael Nabors, and a range of other classical music delights. All sorts of good stuff and fun ahead of us, and it's just a delight to have you with me. Doug Viren is going to keep us gliding merrily along on our way with his Serenade for String Orchestra, Opus 11.

Serenade for String Orchestra, Opus 11 by Dag Varin, played by the Stockholm Sinfonietta under the direction of Esa-Pekka Salonen. Well, a dance suite by Jean-Philippe Rameau next to keep us floating along on this early Saturday afternoon. Marcel Meyer will play for us, and although she's perhaps best known for her relationships with and kind of interpretations of those French modernists, she was, and this is really significant, one of the pioneers in bringing Rameau's keyboard music back into the concert repertoire on the modern piano in the 20th century. She did the same for the works of Couperin and Scarlatti. So we're going to hear this game-changing piano player with Suite in E minor by Jean-Philippe Rameau.

Suite in E Minor by Jean-Philippe Rameau, played by Marcel Meyer, who in 1953 recorded the first complete cycle of Rameau's keyboard works. Thank you, Marcel Meyer, for bringing Rameau into the modern world on a grand piano. Well, I'm Gary Fountain. This is Saturday Afternoon Classics, and so very good to have the pleasure of your company on this Saturday afternoon. And don't forget to head to the WMNR website, WMNR.org, to follow today's playlist for Saturday Afternoon Classics. What's currently playing and the four previous pieces will pop up right in front of you on the homepage, WMNR.org. 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Be sure to use that whole phrase, because otherwise someone might try to snick in an advertisement. You can listen from anywhere, like Michael Patterson in Arizona, a WMNR member whose generous support makes this technology possible. Thank you, Michael Patterson. Well, Beethoven was 27 when he composed his clarinet trio, Opus 11, and there is a good deal of youthful spirit and playfulness here, particularly in the last movement, when Beethoven takes a popular tune of the day, a melody from Joseph Weigl's opera L'Amor Marinaro, which people were actually singing on the streets, and he turns it into a set of variations. Beethoven and the pop music of the day.

0: Beethoven's having a good deal of fun with that popular song in that final movement, isn't he? Clarinet Trio Opus 11 by Beethoven, played by clarinetist Jonathan Kohler, along with cellist Julia Bruskin and pianist Donna Kwong, two members of the Claremont Trio. Yes, indeed, a piano trio without a violin. Well, I'm Gary Fountain. This is Saturday Afternoon Classics, and it's a delight having you along for this afternoon musical ride.
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We open our 1 o'clock hour today with Romance for Cello and Piano by contemporary composer Ari Barak Fischer, played by cellist Warren Haggerty and pianist Orly Shaham on Shaham's new release with members of the Pacific Symphony titled American Tapestry, which features a range of contemporary American composers. A sonata by Liszt is on the horizon for this all-new recording's 1 o'clock hour on Saturday Afternoon Classics, and to dance us there, a suite from the music for the 1950 ballet pantomime El Amor Brujo, Love the Magician, by Manuel de Falla, a work that features Andalusian, flamenco, and gypsy musical traditions, and a supernatural love story, and quite the story it is. In short, Candelas is haunted by the ghost of a former lover who had been unfaithful to her. Now, this former lover is a bit of a nasty piece of work. Even after his death, his jealous spirit prevents her from finding happiness with Carmelo, the man she now loves. While Candelas eventually breaks the spell through a ritual that involves true love and a kiss, the supernatural lover disappears. Hooray for that. And Candelas and Carmelo are united. Suite from El Amor Brujo by Manuel de Falla, played by the Royal Liverpool Orchestra under the direction of Domingo Hindoyan.

0: Candelas and Carmelo are united in sweeping lyricism. That was the suite from the pantomime ballet El Amor Brujo by Manuel de Falla, played by the Royal Liverpool Orchestra under the direction of Domingo Indoyan, on a recording that will be released this coming Friday, the 25th, of Orchestral Works by Falla.
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0: Franz Liszt's 1853 Piano Sonata in B minor is going to fill out our 1 o'clock hour in grand fashion, a work in which Liszt, I think, really rethinks the piano sonata, what it could be, essentially kind of fusing the traditional multi-movement sonata into one continuous movement, using kind of thematic transformation to provide a kind of unity. We'll swing from darkness and violence to lyricism and contemplation. That sounds like Franz Liszt, doesn't it? Yuliana Avdeva is at the keyboard on her new release, Piano Sonata in B Minor by Franz Liszt.

0: I love that ending. It's just as if all the tension and all the exploration simply dissolve into a kind of peace. Piano Sonata in B Minor by Franz Liszt, played by Yuliana Updeva on her new release titled Liszt Metanoia. Well, I'm Gary Fountain. This is Saturday Afternoon Classics, and it is so very good to be spending this weekend afternoon listening to classical music with you.
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We open our 2 o'clock hour this afternoon with the music of Henry Purcell. Excerpts from his music for the play, The Gordian Knot Untied, concluding with that lovely minuet. Played by the English Chamber Orchestra, directed from the harpsichord by Raymond Leppard. Well, there is a terrific concert coming up this week in New Haven, my friends. Tuesday evening at 7:30 p.m., the renowned Brentano String Quartet will be performing at Morris Recital Hall on College Street. Music by Haydn, Beethoven, and Pederis Vasks. Should be a terrific evening with a splendid string quartet. Head to music.yale.edu for more information and to grab yourself a ticket or two or three. Take a friend. You will be entranced by the playing of the Brentano String Quartet. Well, right here on Saturday Afternoon Classics, we have our major work for the hour directly before us, and it is an exciting new release, the debut solo album of the 15-year-old violin phenomenon Himari. We're going to hear her play the work of another violinist teenager phenom, Henry Wieniawski's first violin concerto, composed when he was 16 and 17 in 1852-53, by which time Wieniawski had already spent years performing. He knew what a virtuoso violinist could do. Listen to Himari fly.

0: Violin Concerto No. 1, Opus 14, by Henrik Wieniawski, played by Himari, with Sebastian Weigl conducting the Berlin Philharmonic on Himari's debut album, which will be released this coming Friday, the 25th. Quite the phenomenon, this 15-year-old. Himari, keep an eye and an ear out for her. Well, Gary Fountain with you here for this weekend afternoon of classical music. 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What's currently playing and the four previous pieces will pop up right in front of you. You'll be able to keep up with all the new recordings you're hearing. You just heard one. 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
1: 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I'm Garrett Stack, and we thank you.

Contemporary composer Brian Raphael Nabors rounds out our 2 o'clock hour this afternoon with his 2016 Sonata for Oboe and Piano. Jared Hauser was our oboist with Willis Deloney at the piano on a July release titled Conversations, featuring duos by modern and contemporary composers. Well, I'm Gary Fountain. 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Greta Pettersen conducts Yale Schola Cantorum in a performance of works by Buxtehude and Buna in Battelle Chapel on September 26th at 7:30 p.m. The concert is open to the public and no tickets are required. 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

0: Contemporary composer Philip Glass dances us ever so gleefully into our 3 o'clock and final half hour of Saturday Afternoon Classics today with his Modern Love Waltz, played by Jenny Lynn. And that is a bit of a prelude to the fact that this January, Mr. Glass will turn 90. Happy almost 90th birthday, Philip Glass. Well, the wonderful Philip Glass delivers us to that time on Saturday Afternoon Classics when we kind of cast our eyes forward to the change in programming that will take place at WMNR at 3:30, when we move from classical music to what we like to call classic music, the very best of popular music for the remainder of the broadcasting day. Garrett Stack will be with you at 4 with American Jukebox, so that gives you just under an hour to limber up and get ready to rock and roll for 2 hours with Garrett. Fred Albert will be with you before him at 3:30 for the Broadway Songbook, and I'm going to let Fred himself explain what he will be up to today, and then we're going to have CPE Bach keep things lively on this late Saturday afternoon with a harpsichord concerto.
1: This is Fred Albert. This week on the Broadway Songbook, I'll be playing songs from Oklahoma, Bye Bye Birdie, and Promises, Promises. And it's a good bet you won't know any of them, because the songs were all cut from those shows before they reached New York. You'll hear unknown gems by Rodgers and Hammerstein, Frank Lesser, Kander and Ebb, Stephen Sondheim, and others. It's Lost in Boston this Saturday at 3:30 p.m. here on WMNR.

Harpsichord Concerto in G Major by C.P.E. Bach. He's quite the playful guy, isn't he? You could hear the harpsichord and the musicians just batting that tennis ball back and forth. With the ensemble Les Amis de Philippe, conducted by the from the keyboard by Ludger Remy. Well, are you still trying to figure out how to put the cherry, the classical music cherry, on the dessert of your weekend? I have got that cherry for you, because the Deming String Quartet will give a free concert tomorrow, Sunday the 20th, at 3 p.m. at the Southbury Public Library. The program will include string quartets by Haydn, Villa-Lobos, and Philip Glass, whom you heard at the top of the hour, plus Johann Strauss Jr.'s Tales from the Vienna Woods. The concert is sponsored by the Leroy Anderson Foundation, and admission is free. It doesn't get any better than that on a Saturday afternoon, 3 o'clock, the Southbury Public Library, the Deming String Quartet. Well, we're going to have a tender conclusion to today's program from contemporary composer Ronald Stevenson. A lullaby. Peter Yablonsky is at the keyboard.

Such a pretty piece. The 1961 Lullaby, the third movement from his Suite for Piano from Paderewski's opera Manru, played by Peter Yablonsky, by Ronald Stevenson. Well, that lullaby wraps it up in ever so delicate fashion for Saturday Afternoon Classics Today. Delivers us to that time in today's broadcasting schedule at WMNR when we shift our programming from classical music to what we like to call classic music, the best in popular music for the remainder of the broadcasting day. Coming up next, the Broadway Songbook with Fred Albert. He's going to talk about music that never made its way to Broadway, was in the shows, but got dropped before the shows got to Broadway. And then in half an hour, American Jukebox with Garrett Stack. Then don't forget One Great Song with Rich Moran and Jay Harris at 6. Big Bands with Susan Kennedy at 6:30. Turntable for One with H. William Stein at 9. And then Bill's going to stick around for Round Midnight Jazz at 11. I'm Gary Fountain. It's just been terrific fun, as always, spending these afternoon hours listening to classical music with you. What a great way to spend a Saturday afternoon. I will be back this coming Friday morning and then next Saturday afternoon at this same time. So I'll see you then. In the meantime, have a great weekend, my friends.

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1: Good afternoon and welcome to the Broadway Songbook. I'm Fred Albert. On today's show, I'm going to play you songs from musicals like Oklahoma, Bye Bye Birdie, and Promises, Promises. And it's a good bet you won't know any of them. How could that be, you ask? They're all songs that were cut from the shows before they made it to New York. Perhaps the show was running long, or the song slowed down the action, or maybe the director just didn't like it. Back in 1943, Rodgers and Hammerstein changed American musicals forever with their first collaboration, Oklahoma. But one song never made it out of Boston. Director Reuben Mamoulian just couldn't figure out how to stage Boys and Girls Like You and Me, and finally declared that any further work on it would, quote, send him to an insane asylum. So the song was cut. A year later, it was set to reappear in the movie musical Meet Me in St. Louis. But it was cut. Then Frank Sinatra was supposed to sing it in Take Me Out to the Ball Game. It was cut. Years later, it ended up in stage productions of both State Fair and Cinderella. But I really prefer a performance by the daughter of the woman who was supposed to introduce the song in Meet Me in St. Louis. Here's Judy's little girl, Liza Minnelli.

That was Frank Lesher's Traveling Light, which was cut from Guys and Dolls. And before that, we heard Liza Minnelli singing Rodgers and Hammerstein's Boys and Girls Like You and Me, cut from Oklahoma. On today's show, we're listening to songs that were lost in Boston, inspired by a series of CDs by that name released by Veres Serra Band back in the 1990s. These next two tunes come from Volume 3, Older and Wiser, which was cut from Bye Bye Birdie, and Mama's Talkin' Soft, a song cut from Gypsy.

That was Lindsay Ridgway and Sarah Chapman performing Mama's Talking Soft from Julie Stein and Stephen Sondheim's Gypsy. Interesting fact, although the song was cut from the score, its title is still referenced in the lyrics to Rose's Turn. Before that, we heard Michelle Paik and Tammy Minoff performing Older and Wiser, which was cut from Strauss and Adams's Bye Bye Birdie. Speaking of Stephen Sondheim, when I was in college, an English professor asked us to bring in our favorite piece of poetry and read it for the class. I brought in the lyrics to the song I'm going to play for you next. It's a Stephen Sondheim tune called Uptown Downtown, which was cut in Boston from the musical Follies. It's about a wealthy society lady who misses her bohemian life in Greenwich Village, and it contains what might be my all-time favorite Sondheim lyric. Here's Dee Hodie.

She sits at the Ritz with her splits of mums and starts to pine for a stein with her village chums. But with a schlitz in her mitts down in Fitzroy's bar, she thinks of the Ritz, so it's so schizo. Now, if that isn't poetry, I don't know what is. Michael Rupert was still a teenager when he was cast as one of the leads in the 1968 Candor and Ebb musical, The Happy Time. Here he is, 26 years later, singing If You Leave Me Now, a beautiful song that was cut from that show. We'll follow that with Tick Tock Goes the Clock, a song that was dropped from another 1968 musical, Promises, Promises, and Evening Star, a song which was eliminated from 110 in the Shade, although its melody remains in the score.

That was the gorgeous Evening Star from Jones and Schmidt's 110 in the Shade, sung by Guy Haines, a pseudonym for the Lost in Boston record producer Bruce Kimmel. Before that, we heard Tick Tock Goes the Clock, cut from Burt Bacharach and Hal David's Promises, Promises. And we started with If You Leave Me Now, cut from Candor and Ebb's The Happy Time. There are so many great songs that never made it to opening night. Perhaps I'll have to put together another compilation sometime. For now, I'll leave you with Like Everybody Else, which was cut from West Side Story.

0: org.
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Well, hello, everybody. This is American Jukebox, and I am Garrett Stack. And I am here with you for the next 2 hours as we look at and listen to the music of the baby boom generation, specifically the late 50s, 60s, 70s, and a few beyond that. And when baby boomers were coming of age, we were, oh man, I'm thinking of my teenage years especially, I would go and get records and, you know, plop down 79 cents, actually 69 cents, depending on where you went, or 79 or 89 or even 99 in some small stores. But that's how much a 45 cost. So we go and we would buy a 45, a 45 RPM record. Ooh, it was so... And we said, oh, what label is it on? Oh, I've never seen that label before. There were a lot of independent labels then. And it's like, oh, what is that? Oh, here it is. Oh, my God. You can smell it. And then you can't wait to get it home because there was no other way to play it except on your record player at home or the family record player at home. And it was like, oh, boy. Okay. So we bring our record home and we put it on and we go, oh, this is so good. I am so happy. And then you say, okay, I've just played it 5 times. I'm going to flip it over and see what the other side sounds like. And see if I like it, don't like it, or what. So today's program, American Jukebox, is flipped and flipped. I flipped them over and then I flipped for these. They were mostly, I never flipped for the B-side, and that's what you call the other side, the B-side. And companies would release a record and they'd say, this is the A-side, this is the side we want you to play. And so the radio stations would know, oh, this is the side they want. So you do that. So that's what we're going to do. Flipped and flipped. And here we go. So we're going to start in 1960 with Fats Domino. And Fats Domino had a wonderful hit into the top 10. And then we're going to hear, when I flipped it over, what did I hear? Pretty darn good. Here on American Jukebox, I'm Garrett Stack. And right now we are walking to New Orleans.

Yeah, so there you go. Fats Domino. Walking to New Orleans was a top 10 hit. So it was like, oh, so, you know, sold a lot. And then we flipped it over, and don't come a knocking. It's got that Fats Domino feel to it. Him on piano and just that great rhythm and blues. What a man. What a man. Hundreds and hundreds of successful recordings in his life. Don't Come Knocking. That was on the B-side. That's what we're doing here on American Jukebox. I'm Garrett Stack, and I call it Flipped and Flipped. I flipped the single over to the B-side, and I flipped for these B-sides, and they were just like, oh, amazing. Now, remember I was saying the A-side was the side that was promoted by the record companies. So the record companies would send records out to radio stations and say, this is the A-side. This is the one I want you to, you know, that's going to be the big hit, and just play it. But sometimes the DJ said, no, I don't think so. I just flipped it over. The DJs flipped it and flipped for it as well. So here is what the companies said about Connie Francis. They said, Connie Francis is a brand new hit. It's 1961, and she was very sassy on this one, too. And she said, this is the A-side. We want you to play this and plug it on the air for Connie.

Yeah, sassy Connie Francis, and that's what MGM Records wanted the radio stations to play. Hollywood. Well, it didn't even make the top 40, but the DJs flipped it over, and I flipped it over too, and I flipped for this one. This became the big hit on the B-side.

He's My Dreamboat, Connie Francis, 1961. And that was the B-side that became the hit. Now, here's one. This one went to number one for Ricky Nelson in 1961. But suddenly, people started flipping it over and flipped.

So we flipped a Ricky Nelson's Traveling Man over, and on the other side we said, ooh, this is good. That's right. For all you Mary Lou's.

Hello, Mary Lou, Ricky Nelson, and to our surprise, that was the flip side of Traveling Man. Traveling Man went to number one, and it was hanging out there at number one, and suddenly people flipped the record over and onto the B-side, and we said, whoa, listen to that, with those bongos going, dum ba ba bum ba ba bum ba bum ba bum. It's one of the songs I love to do in concert when I'm doing my shows. Hello, Mary Lou. This is American Jukebox. I'm Garrett Stack, and we are, the name of this particular edition of American Jukebox is called Flipped and Flipped. I flipped the records over, and I flipped for the B-side, or the non-hit side. Well, in that case, Hello Mary Lou was brought right into the top 10 as well. So that was one of those buy one, get one free on the other side. So here we are on American Jukebox, and we're taking a look at songs that were on the B-side of these records. And surprisingly, you know, it's like, oh, okay. So Warner Brothers Records, the Everly Brothers were on Cadence Records. And in 1961, they transferred, or they got a new contract with Warner Brothers Records. Left Cadence, went to Warner Brothers Records. And right out of the bat, they were doing great, great work. Well, their second big hit, their first one was Kathy's Clown, second one was this one. But then a real sleeper was on the other side, very sad, but very much in the genre of sadness and death in 1961. And it too became a huge hit for the Everly Brothers. First, here's the A-side, oh boy, and did we like it.

The plane was way overdue, so I went inside to the airline's desk and I said, "Sir, I wonder why 1203 is so late." He said, "Oh, they probably took off late, or they may have run into some turbulent weather and had to alter their course." I went back outside and I waited at the gate and I watched the beacon light from the control tower as it whipped through the dark ebony skies as if it were searching for

Don and Phil Everly. Oh, Ebony Eyes, one of those sad songs written by John D. Loudermilk. He wrote so many hits during this era. And Ebony Eyes, just one of those sad, sad songs about a plane crash. He was in the army, and they allowed him to send for his girlfriend to marry her, and she died in a plane crash on the way. So tragic. So many songs like that about death in the early 1960s, death of a loved one, many of them became big hits. I don't know what it was, but it was the death genre for teenagers about losing someone in something. This is American Jukebox. I'm Garrett Stack, and we are, this edition, flipped and flipped. And that means I flipped the 45 over, and I played the B-side, and I said, whoa, that's good. In fact, I never even bought this one until the other side came out. So here you go. It's one of those things. Lori Records, which was a New York City independent record label, had Dion on their label. And they said, okay, here we have a new song here. And it was, we want you to do it. It's good. It's, everybody's learning new dances. So we're going to teach them a new. Play the A-side. Let's go, radio stations. Play Dion's The Majestic so everybody can hear it and love it and do The Majestic. Well, radio stations complied. But then a few of them said, did you hear what's on the other side? Yeah, I'll let you know about that after we do The Majestic.

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Favorite rock and roll record. In fact, way back in the 60s, Cousin Brucey was on WABC in New York, and on Saturday nights, he had a thing. If you sent in a postcard with your 10 favorite oldies from all time, you know, this was, I think, in 1964. This was, He's So Fine was already a year old. So I sent in my postcard, and you know how many hundreds of postcards Cousin Brucey would get. But sure enough, he picked my postcard. He said, Gary Stack in Newtown, Connecticut is going to give us our top 10 tonight, and blah, blah, blah. And he did it, and all of my songs came, including at number one, He's So Fine by the Chiffons. But what you don't know is that on the flip side of He's So Fine was a great short in-and-out tune by Ronnie Mack. He wrote it. He also wrote He's So Fine, and it was called Oh My Lover. And I flipped over the 45, and I heard this, and I said, you know, I'm a teenager, and I said, oh my God, this is so good. Oh My Lover by the Chiffons, the B-side of He's So Fine.

So there you go. There you go. That was the flip side of He's So Fine. And when I flipped it over, I said, I flipped for it. And that's what we're doing here on American Jukebox. Flipped and flipped. Flip it over and flip for it or not. Mostly not. But sometimes you had a real surprise on the other side. Like this one. I was, I don't know what attracted me to this song, but I did buy it, and it did go into the top 20. And then I flipped it over and I said, huh, that's different. I'm talking about Mary Wells. Mary Wells, Motown's a queen, solo performer early in Motown's history. And she had this song in 1963, brought it into the top 20. And then I'll play the B-side, the flip side, as we flip and flip.

Mary Wells with Two Wrongs. Two wrongs don't make a right. Here on American Jukebox, I'm Garrett Stack, and today's edition of American Jukebox is Flipped and Flipped. Flip over the 45 and see what you can discover. Is it a surprise or is it a dud? Mostly duds, I would say, when I flip the 45s over. But once in a while, you really got a treat, something that was really, really good. On the flip side of Ragdoll, Ragdoll, of course, went to number one. There was a great song on the flip side of it, and I'll play it. First Ragdoll, and then I'll play the B-side of Ragdoll. Here's your clue. The flip side of Ragdoll was written by Bob Crewe and Bob Gaudio of the Four Seasons, and it became a very big hit, about 3 years later for another group, you know? So it's like, aha. So here you go, Ragdoll, and then the B-side of Ragdoll.

And on the B-side, the song became a top 10 hit 3 years later for the Tremolos. But here's the B-side of Ragdoll by the Four Seasons.

Silence is Golden, the B-side of Ragdoll. Talk about a giant hit. And as I said, that went into the top 10 for the Tremolos about 3 years after that. But it was the B-side and written by Bob Gaudio and Bob Crew for the Four Seasons. Flip side, let's go to who? Let's go to the Beach Boys right now. A-side and then B-side. Are you ready?

Brian Wilson, Magic, Dance, Dance, Dance, top 10 in 1964. But on the flip side, a beautiful song that Brian and Mike Love wrote together.

0: the warmth of the sun. It was the B-side of Dance, Dance, Dance in 1964, and it was that summer. That summer, and they put All Summer Long, the Beach Boys album,
1: go!
0: All Summer Long.

Well, you know what's coming up next? It's the top of the hour. That means it is time for Fun Test. And after we let you know who we are and how to find us, we're going to have Fun Test. I'll give you that musical clue. So stand by for that. We'll be right back.

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I'm going to give you the clue. Let's quiet everything down here now. We're keeping with our theme, all right? Keeping with our theme, this is actually a B-side of a number one hit, but it has become classic. That's all I'll say. Here you go. Here's the clue. Let's have some fun. Ready? La, la, la. Again. La, la, la. One more. La, la, la. Okay, so if you know what that is, it's in the middle of a song, and it is the B-side of a number one song. And in the meantime, while you're figuring that out, la, la, la, right? Okay, how about Aretha Franklin with this great big hit she had, and on this other side of it, she did a, well, you'll find out. So first, Aretha with Call Me.

Call Me, and Call Me by Who? Call Me. That was Aretha Franklin. Aretha Franklin in 1970. She had Call Me. And on the flip side of it, she had Son of a Preacher Man, the Dusty Springfield.

And she, oh, it was, she did a real good job with that. Well, very, very, very few people have any idea of what this song is. And I knew it would be hard. It's right out of the middle, and it's not the hit. It's the B-side, but it has become a complete classic song by the Supremes. It was on their very first album. By the Supremes, does this ring any bell? So that would be Mary and Flo singing that part. La la la. They would be singing in the middle of that song. The title of that song is Ask Any Girl. Ask Any Girl. And it's by the Supremes. And let's listen to it. It is a classic Supreme song that was on the B-side of Baby Love.

Well, here we are pursuing the flips and the flips. Flip and flipped. Flipped and flipped. That's what I'm calling this edition. These are songs that were on the B-side and that were very good, not necessarily hits, but just really, really good good versions. Now, here we're going to hear Herman's Hermits. And Herman's Hermits in 1965 were red hot. And they had so many hits. In fact, they had more top 10 hits in 1965 than the Beatles. What? Yeah, Herman's Hermits were wild in 1965. That was their peak year, and they continued on doing good music with that band from Manchester. We are going to play the number one hit, and then the other side, you're going to say, "Huh, not bad. I think Skeeter Davis would be proud."

So we flip that over. Hello, goodbye, which I love that. That's so exciting. Flipped it over, and what the heck was this? John Lennon said he was writing nonsense lyrics like Bob Dylan.

John Lennon fooling around with all of this. He said, people were trying to analyze his songs, so he says, all right, I'll give you something to analyze. And that's when he, for Magical Mystery Tour, they included I Am the Walrus. That's right. And all this like stuff that they were really experimenting. That followed the Sgt. Pepper's Lonely Hearts Club Band. Well, in 1969, Elvis Presley took this song right up to number three. And it was, he hadn't had a top five hit in many a year at this point. But it's sort of like the beginning of a comeback for a few years. Number three in 1969 in The Ghetto. And on the flip side of it, Flipped and Flipped.

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'Cause if there's one thing she don't need, it's another hungry mouth to feed in the ghetto.

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0: And his hunger burns. So he starts to roam the streets at night, and he learns how to steal, and he learns how to fight.

Any day now on the flip side of In the Ghetto for Elvis Presley. You know, when you were in bars or in diners and so forth, a lot of times you heard B-sides because people would play B-sides to see what they were like without having to buy the record. You know, so you heard a lot of B-sides when you were out and about. Interesting. Okay, let's move on. This is American Jukebox, and I'm Garrett Stack. And we are doing Flipped and Flipped. The record was flipped over, and these are some of the songs that I flipped for because I thought, oh, yeah, they're good. Like these. You know the OJs, they came to big fame with Love Train. But before that, they had a few other hits, including this one. And on the flip side, I loved this, and I had their album. The album was called Backstabbers, and that was a big hit. But on that album also, they had this song called 992 Arguments, and it was big on the R&B side, not so big on the pop charts. But the other side of it was Listen to the Clock on the Wall. You can hear that Philadelphia International polished, shiny sound. Here's the OJs.

Listen to the clock on the wall. The OJs, just when they were becoming really well-known in the beginning of the 1970s, 992 arguments, and listen to the clock on the wall. Well, let's keep this moving here. And while we're at it, Stevie Wonder, in 1974, he had an album that was released, and it was called Inner Visions. But the big hit from it was Livin' for the City. But he did a real beautiful standard that many, many people, including Barbara Streisand and Nancy Wilson and Michael McDonald and so many others, have also done as a result. So this is a little different. We're going to take a look at the single that made me buy the album, and when I bought the album, I came across the song. A little convoluted. It wasn't the B-side of this, but this single made me buy the album. Does that make sense? Okay, Stevie Wonder.

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A two-sided hit for Rod Stewart. I was only joking. And on the other side, some guys have all the luck. Yeah, that's what we've been doing. Flipped and flipped. Flipped it over and actually fell for it and really liked it. So it's been so good to be here with you tonight. It's just been, love it. Love it. And thank you for the calls. Thank you for the emails. And thanks for trying to figure out what the fun test was. I'll see you next time. In the meantime, some guys have all the luck. And you know what? I think that's me. Keep this music alive. It's our music. Baby boomers, aren't we lucky?

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That's our featured artist this evening, Keeley Smith, singing You Go to My Head, a song with lyrics that will certainly put you in the frame of mind for the evening's cocktail hour. It was written in 1938 by the songwriting team of J. Fred Coots and Haven Gillespie. It was the second most popular song that that songwriting team wrote during their career. Their most popular song is one that we hear, say, in every shopping mall in America starting in October of every year. That would be Santa Claus is Coming to Town. Made those two a lot of money over time. Let's listen to Keeley Smith now sing a song with Louis Prima that was first made popular in 1923 by the jazz and blues artist Bessie Smith.

A few things come to mind when I think of Keeley Smith. One is that lovely, sultry, alto voice of hers, which we just heard. Also, I think of that jet black, close-cropped hairdo of hers, very much associated with her look. And finally, it's the kind of shy, demure, almost icy personality of hers. They all contributed to a persona that added to her celebrity and put her in stark contrast to Louis Prima, who was her husband and with whom she often performed. Keeley Smith was born in 1932 in Norfolk, Virginia, and she started singing in the Tidewater, Virginia area in local bands when she was a young teen. 1947, she traveled up to Atlanta.

Atlantic City, where she saw Louis Prima and his orchestra play on the Steel Pier, and she fell in love with him from afar, you could say. She went home and bought all his records and became quite the fan. And he happened to come through the area 1 year later in 1948 and was looking for a new lead singer for his band, a new female singer. Well, Keeley Smith went up and decided to audition, although she was quite young, and he chose her, and off they went. And 5 years later, they were married. Let's play their most popular hit together. This song won the first Grammy Award in 1958 for a vocal group performance, the Johnny Mercer and Harold Arlen classic, That Old Black Magic.

0: You just heard Keeley Smith and Louis Prima on That Old Black Magic, recorded in 1958. Louis Prima enjoyed a rather long, illustrious career as a vocalist, trumpeter, band leader, and rather outsized stage personality. It began in the 1930s, and in the ensuing decades, he was very good at embracing the latest music trends that were sweeping the country and reinventing himself as an act, particularly when his career appeared to be on a bit of a downswing. Now, in the early 1950s, he was touring the country doing local club dates with Keeley Smith and a small band, but those started to dwindle a bit, so he eyed Las Vegas as the great new frontier for an entertainer such as himself and Keeley Smith. So they headed out west and in 1954 took up a residency as the lounge act at the Desert Sahara Hotel, and they became quite a hit. In fact, they were probably the most hip, swinging lounge act, most popular lounge act in Las Vegas up until the time the Rat Pack got together. Here's a song that Keeley Smith is performing live with that band, and I'll let Louis Prima do the rest of the introduction.
1: Keeley Smith made an album and for Capitol in the studio. It was last year with Nelson Riddle's orchestra. And we try to duplicate the rhythms that Nelson captured in Keeley's album. This is a song she did on the Frank Sinatra television show and one of the songs from the album. I hope you like it.

That's Keeley Smith and Louis Prima singing on a live recording of another great Harold Arlen and Johnny Mercer song, Come Rain or Come Shine. That was preceded by Keeley Smith singing solo on When Day Is Done. And as Louis Prima mentioned in the introduction to that performance by Keeley Smith, she had recorded it on the Capitol label. And indeed, both of them recorded on that label during the 1950s. They were good friends with Frank Sinatra. And when Keeley Smith and Louis Prima divorced in 1961 and their act broke up, Frank Sinatra signed Keeley Smith to his new Reprise label, where she recorded more albums with Nelson Riddle. Unfortunately, many of those albums are not available currently. Before that time, however, they enjoyed a long stretch in Las Vegas as the most popular act in town. They moved from the Desert Sahara Hotel to the Desert Inn Hotel, where Louis Prima secured a very lucrative contract for them. They performed 12 weeks a year. But during those 12 weeks, they worked very hard, six nights a week, five shows a night. Let's listen to a recording of a song from one of those concerts. Now, this song comes from a 1958 show that was appearing on Broadway. It was called Ankles Away. Not Anchors Away, Ankles Away. And the music was by Sammy Fain. And the name of this song is Nothing Can Replace a Man.

a dame. Their opinion is so divine, but this one is strictly mine. We've got oleo to take the place of butter, saccharin to take

girls, I realize that most men are sharp as arrows and razors. That's light, medium, and hot damn. But without those guys,

Now, it's not very often that you hear the word kagutsa used either in concert or on an album. In fact, it may never have been used before or since, but Keeley Smith just used it right there in a live recording captured in the late 1950s from her lounge act with Louis Prima at the Desert Inn Hotel in Las Vegas. And what you also heard on that recording of Nothing Can Replace a Man is some of that fun and spontaneity that Keeley Smith, Louis Prima, and their backup band, The Witnesses, would have on stage, and that was a big part of their appeal. It was like a wild party. And Louis Prima was one type of personality, totally extroverted, totally out there, totally outlandish at times. And Keeley Smith would be there kind of stone-faced, looking like the Ice Princess. And then she'd turn and give him a bit of a zinger during the middle of the performance, and he'd give it right back to her. And that was part of the appeal. And I suggest to you that you go on YouTube and you see a video clip of one of those old performances. I think you'll find it quite enjoyable. Not only is the music great, but just the visual act that the two had. Let's listen to Keeley Smith's first big solo hit in the 1950s, recorded on the Capitol label. Here's a song called I Wish You Love.

Been listening to the music of Keeley Smith here on One Great Singer this evening on WMNR Fine Arts Radio. I'm your host, Rich Moran, and you just heard one of her signature songs, I Wish You Love, recorded in the late 1950s on a Capitol label. And she really was a wonderful ballad singer. And sometimes we don't remember her for that as much as the fact that she had that wonderful stage act with Louis Prima, that almost comedic aspect to their career together. And there are some critics that say that her reputation as a singer suffered a bit because of that, as opposed to some of her contemporaries that performed during that same time. But as we listen to more of her solo recordings, we could appreciate her for the fine vocalist that she is. In fact, she continued to perform throughout the 1960s. She took a break to raise her children for a number of years, but in the 1990s came back out strong, performing into the early aughts. In fact, here's a recording that we'll conclude our broadcast with tonight, recorded, I believe, in 2005 at Feinstein's at the Regency in New York City. She sounds wonderful here at age 73. Let's listen to her sing a song called Don't Take Your Love From Me, Miss Keeley Smith.

0: you. Thank you very much. Thank you.
1: That's Keeley Smith singing Henry Nemo's Don't Take Your Love From Me. Well, that concludes our half hour together. I'm Rich Moran. Thank you so much for joining me this evening. Enjoy a wonderful weekend, and please continue to listen to the music throughout your weekend here on WMNR Fine Arts Radio. 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

Hi, welcome to the Big Band Hall of Fame. I'm Susan Kennedy, and I'll be here for the next couple of hours with some of the great songs and sweet sounds of the big band era. Beginning tonight with Benny Goodman in 1941. This is a Jimmy Mundy arrangement of music written by Don Redman. It features Benny Goodman, of course, playing the clarinet, Billy Butterfield on the trumpet, and Dave Tough on the drums. This is Cherry.

Ray Eberle singing with Glenn Miller in 1940. Tex Beneke was featured on the tenor sax. Next, a recording that of a song that Maurice Chevalier introduced in the 1930s. The orchestra belongs to Alvino Ray in 1946. Billy May did the arrangement, and it features some specially nice electric guitar work by Alvino Ray. This is Should I?

The Andrews Sisters in 1957. Billy May conducting, once again, his own arrangement of music and lyrics by Rodgers and Hart. Next, a Benny Carter arrangement for Cab Calloway, this recording from 1940. Chew Berry is featured on the tenor sax, Benny Payne on the piano, and this is Lonesome Nights.

That was Joe Stafford, arranged and conducted by Paul Weston, the recording from 1946. And Nat King Cole was the featured pianist on that. Next, Artie Shaw and Company in 1940. The music is by Hoagie Carmichael. The great trumpet solo is Billy Butterfield. The trombone is Jack Jenny. And this is the classic, Stardust.

The second spot in our Fame and Fortune show is always saved for romantic Frank Sinatra. Take Frank's voice and a swell battle like this one, and you have the perfect twosome. Franklin, I give you my word.

Frank Sinatra singing with Tommy Dorsey in 1941 on Tommy Dorsey's Fame and Fortune radio show, which was a summer substitute for Bob Hope's show, Bob Hope's Pepsodent show. The song was written by

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1: From Culver City's famed Casa Manana, the Duke features Barney Speedometer Bagard and a little thing on the clarinet known as Are You Stickin'? Okay, Speedometer.

0: This, ladies and gentlemen, is
1: Duke Ellington broadcasting live from the Casa Manana in Culver City, California in 1941. The music was written and arranged by Duke Ellington, and he called that "Are You Sticking?" Next, Anita O'Day with music and lyrics by George and Ira Gershwin. This is from the 1931 musical Of Thee I Sing, which was the first musical to win the Pulitzer Prize. She's backed by Paul Smith playing the piano, Barney Kessel guitar, Joe Mondragon bass, and Alvin Stoller playing drums.

That was Harry James in the mid-50s, I would say, with an easy swinging arrangement of music that he wrote. That was May and Ray. And there's some nice saxophone work on that. There are no credits on this album, and I don't know who that was. Next, Ellen Forrest and Dick Hames, with music and lyrics by Jerome Kern and Ira Gershwin.

Stan the man, the music man, that is, not the baseball man, Stan Musial. This was Stan Kenton, his piano and orchestra, and his 1943 recording of Eager Beaver. Next, from the Harold Arlen songbook, Ella Fitzgerald sings music and lyrics by Harold Arlen and Leo Robin. This was a song they wrote for a 1948 film called Kasbah. Arranged and conducted by Billy May, this is Written in the Stars.

Claude Thornhill in the 1940s with music written by Charlie Parker and arranged by Gil Evans. Lee Konitz was featured on the alto sax, and that was Yardbird Suite. Next, a change of pace. This is Tony Bennett in 1964. The music and lyrics are by Rodgers and Hart, and the sizable orchestra is arranged and conducted by Ralph Burns.

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Bobby Hackett, almost solo, very quietly backed by John Bunch on the piano, Steve Swallow the bass, and Ray Mosca playing drums. They were all part of a group headed by Benny Goodman, but Benny Goodman sat that one out. That was Lazy Afternoon. Bobby Hackett had first started playing with Benny Goodman in 1938 in that famous Carnegie Hall concert, and demonstrating a very long and a wonderful relationship. This recording was from 1963. Next, Billie Holiday in 1952. This is a part of her very first session with the legendary jazz producer Norman Granz. And Charlie Shavers is heard in the background on a muted trumpet. This is Cole Porter's Easy to Love.

Les Brown in the mid-1940s with Skip Martin's arrangement of music, of course, by Irving Berlin. That was I've Got My Love to Keep Me Warm. Next, Frank Sinatra, arranged and conducted by Percy Faith. This recording is from 1952, and it was the last one that he ever did for Columbia Records.

Count Basie in 1941 with music they called Tom Thumb. Count Basie, of course, featured on the piano. Earl Warren multitasking on this. He wrote and arranged the music, and he's also featured on the alto sax. Harry Sweets Edison played trumpet, and Joe Jones the drums. Next, Bob Beverly sings with Jimmy Dorsey one of the best-known World War II love songs, with music and lyrics by Victor Schertzinger and Johnny Mercer. This is I Remember You.

Charlie Barnett in 1942 with Horace Henderson's arrangement of Plowin'. Next, Fran Warren sings with Claude Thornhill.

0: Woody Herman in 1943 with then very young Ralph Burns arrangement of music by Cole Porter, I've Got You Under My Skin. Ben Webster featured on the tenor sax. Woody Herman, of course, played clarinet. And Johnny Bothwell playing alto sax.
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